You know, we as men sometimes have a tendency to look on the other side. But I want to let you know that the grass is no greener on the other side.

oftentimes we get so caught up in what we're going through until we start complaining, Lord, why me? Why me? Why me? What you need to do, one day out of your busy schedule, take the time out. Visit a hospital, MD Anderson. Walk up and down those corridors, and I guarantee you, you'll come back saying, I won't complain. Give him some love as he comes.

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I like this. 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Is that all right?

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You already know the story. 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

0: Stay right there. 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

We get ready to go. Sanchez said, I got to go. But can I do something strange? Shh. Listen. Listen. We were over in the Bahamas. We were blessed to go a few months ago. And we were over there, and we started singing this song, and the little kids took the song and ran with it. All the kids on the front row, y'all come up close. 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
1: Come on, because I hear the music.

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1: Without faith, it is

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Y'all know what I'm talking about. 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

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Can I get a witness here tonight? 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All of the prophets have been dead a long time. They was in Abraham's bosom. But you know what they done? 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

0: 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They give it to me just the way I like it.
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Because he means more to me than anything this world could ever offer. 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Is he all right tonight, church? Oh, yes. Come on, choir. 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
3: You know, we as men sometimes have a tendency to look on the other side. But I want to let you know that the grass is no greener on the other side.

know, oftentimes we get so caught up in what we're going through until we start complaining, Lord, why me? Why me? Why me? What you need to do, one day out of your busy schedule, take the time out. 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Walk up and down those corridors. And I guarantee you, you'll come back saying, I won't complain. 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

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You already know the story. He told him how to build it. He told him what to build it with. Huh? And he told Noah that it's going to rain after a while. And a lot of folk didn't pay Noah no mind, but Noah kept on building on the ark. See, when God give you a mission, you're not supposed to stop. 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

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Biloxi, Mississippi.

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We get ready to go. Sanchez said, I got to go. But can I do something strange? Shh. Listen. Listen. We were over in the Bahamas. We were blessed to go a few months ago. And we were over there, and we started singing this song, and the little kids took the song and ran with it. All the kids on the front row, y'all come up close. 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He grabbed the mic and took my song. Can I tell you how they sung it in the Bahamas? 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He came up there.

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Wave to every person who didn't think you were gonna make it. 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This is Jamal Harrison Brown with my baby's

0: Mississippi, it's time to stand up to take a seat, a U.S. Senate seat. This November, we can turn out to the polls and put Scott Colomb in that U.S. Senate seat. Scott has seen the cost of living rise while our wages fall behind. He understands that for most of us, affording groceries and paying bills is getting harder, and he'll fight to make Mississippi affordable. He'll push back on the tariffs that are not creating jobs, but instead causing layoffs and families to struggle. Scott Colomb will always put the needs of Mississippi first and make sure that the hard work we're doing actually pays off. Mississippi deserves a senator who cares about all of us, a senator who will put our families first. We need a senator who will speak truth to power and fight for a better Mississippi. Scott Colomb is that senator. It's never too early to get organized. Check your registration status and make a plan to vote for Scott Colomb on November 3rd. Paid for by BlackPack, BlackPack.com, which is responsible for the content of this ad and not authorized by any candidate or candidate's
1: committee. Ladies and gentlemen, here she is again with Live in Detroit Part 2, Miss Vicki Winans.
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3: Thank you, Jesus. Thank you, Jesus. 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

0: that concerning me.
1: I need some more worshipers to run down to the front and help me praise God right here. Come on.

get away with this. Rewriting our history. Redrawing our maps. Erasing our progress. Our rights and our votes are under attack. But Mississippi has always had leaders with moral clarity. Leaders who will stand up to the enemies of progress and protect the freedoms our ancestors fought for. Scott Colomb is a leader for a time such as this. 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Scott Colomb knows we've fought too hard to go backwards. And when we send him to the United States Senate, he'll fight to keep our communities moving forward. Leadership matters. Mississippi matters. And Scott Colomb is the leader Mississippi needs. 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

Oh, yeah. City made four square.

0: time to stand up to take a seat, a U.S. Senate seat. This November, we can turn out to the polls and put Scott Colomb in that U.S. Senate seat. Scott has seen the cost of living rise while our wages fall behind. He understands that for most of us, affording groceries and paying bills is getting harder, and he'll fight to make Mississippi affordable. He'll push back on the tariffs that are not creating jobs, but instead causing layoffs and families to struggle. Scott Colomb will always put the needs of Mississippi first and make sure that the hard work we're doing actually pays off. Mississippi deserves a senator who cares about all of us, a senator who will put our families first. We need a senator who will speak truth to power and fight for a better Mississippi. Scott Colomb is that senator. It's never too early to get organized. Check your registration status and make a plan to vote for Scott Colomb on November 3rd. 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
1: Gonna tell you a story now. About a man. Join a dead church. They didn't believe in dancing. They didn't believe in speaking in other tongues. But

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But little Deacon there even had a little Volkswagen. 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

Wait a minute. 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And it's not complicated. Look at your neighbor and say, neighbor, I can go through a whole list of words, but I got one word that'll capture it all. My word for victory is Jesus.

Down in the country, when we would clap, we would all clap and move like this. Come on, everybody. Anybody from North Carolina? Anybody from Georgia and Florida and South Carolina? Y'all know what I'm talking about. Just 'cause you in L.A. Come on, let's do it like we used to do it.

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Thank you, Jesus. Hallelujah. Listen.

0: praise him, praise him.
1: They think they can get away with this. Rewriting our history. Redrawing our maps. Erasing our progress. Our rights and our votes are under attack. But Mississippi has always had leaders with moral clarity. Leaders who will stand up to the enemies of progress and protect the freedoms our ancestors fought for. Scott Colomb is a leader for a time such as this. He knows we must fight these attempts to turn back the clock, to rig our elections and dismantle civil rights and voting laws. Scott Colomb knows we've fought too hard to go backwards. And when we send him to the United States Senate, he'll fight to keep our communities moving forward. Leadership matters. Mississippi matters. And Scott Colomb is the leader Mississippi needs. It's never too early to get organized. Check your registration status and make a plan to vote for Scott Colomb for U.S. Senate on November 3rd. 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
4: Well, we're here very long, but praise God. I want to invite you to the book of Matthew, the Gospel of Matthew, chapter 6. And we talked on this a couple weeks ago. Amen. Well, I like to call, praise God, the model prayer. Amen. The model prayer. Some people call it the Lord's Prayer, but I like to call it the model prayer. How we should pray as well as how, praise God, we ought to live. Praise God. Verse 9, Jesus said, after this manner, therefore, pray ye. Our Father. Somebody say, Our Father.
5: Our Father.
4: Our Father, which art in heaven. Hallowed be thy name. Hallelujah. Hallowed be thy name. Glory to God. Thy kingdom come. Hey, thy will be done. Where? In the earth. As it is in heaven. Give us this day our what? Daily bread. Forgive us our debts as we forgive those that are debted to us. Lead us not into temptation, but what? Deliver us from what evil? For thine is the kingdom, and the power, and the glory, forever. Amen. Somebody say amen.
5: Amen.
4: We talked on this a couple weeks ago, and the subject was my life, my prayer. My life, my prayer. Praise God. Your life should match your prayer. How you pray to God should match how you act in life. Amen. This, as far as I'm concerned, this prayer that Jesus told us how to pray is a model to live. It's a way to live. First of all, praise God, you honor the Father. Because it is He who has made you. And not you yourself. We are His people. And we are what? The sheep of His pasture. We all belong to God. Praise God, we don't belong to ourselves. I said we don't belong to ourselves. So we must give God glory and honor. Praise God. And praise every single day.
6: That's it.
4: Never let a day go by when you don't thank God.
6: Amen.
4: I said, never let a day go by that you don't thank God. Because He's worthy of that. Come on, He's worthy of that. He's worthy of so much, so much more. God is so worthy that He created Pacific, they call them cherubim, and all they do is praise God. All they do. From sun up to sundown, forever, all they do is cry, holy, holy, holy is the Lord God of hosts. For the whole world is full of His glory. Amen. Isaiah saw, and on the Isle of Patmos, John saw them. And they had creatures that had six wings. Hallelujah. With two wings, they covered their feet. With two wings, they covered their face, and two wings they fly. And all they do is cry, holy to the Lord. Holy to the Lord. Without stopping. Holiness to the Lord. Holy, holy. Holy to the Lord God of hosts, for the whole world. Praise God. It's full of His glory. If those creatures will honor God like that, what about us? If they could honor God in that fashion, what about us? We should all say, holiness to the Lord. We should

0: is of his mercies that we are not consumed.
1: All right, man.
0: Because his compassion fail not.
1: Yes.
0: Amen. Don't you know we deserve death? We deserve the wrath of God.
1: Yes.
0: Amen. But his compassion toward us, his mercy toward us, are made new when every morning. And the Bible says he's faithful.
1: Yes.
0: I see that God is faithful.
1: Yes.
0: Sometimes we are not faithful, but God is what? Always. He's always a faithful God. He never changes. He's always the same. He's the same right now.
2: Yes, he is.
0: He's the same. He was the same yesterday.
2: Yes,
0: and our God should be the same both now and even what? Forevermore.
2: Right.
0: I thank God I serve an unchanging God.
1: Yes, yes.
0: Yeah, I don't know about you, but I can't put my trust in man.
1: Yes, right.
0: Any man.
1: Yes,
0: because he might change his mind about
1: right,
0: me.
1: Right.
0: He might tell me or do something for me one day,
1: yeah,
0: and the next day deny that he even said it.
1: Right.
0: And tell me, you know what, you didn't read the small print.
1: Right.
0: You didn't read the small print. You should have read the whole thing.
1: Right.
0: The bold stuff he told me about, but that small stuff, he didn't say anything about that.
1: Yeah.
0: But God makes it plain.
2: Yes, he does.
0: I said he makes it plain. He wants us to know everything it is about him.
1: Yes.
0: He don't want to hide nothing from you,
2: nothing,
0: and nothing from me.
1: All right.
0: He said, if any man lack wisdom, let him ask of God,
1: yes,
0: who give it to all men what liberally,
1: yes,
0: and upbraideth not.
1: Yes.
0: You ought to thank God was of a God like that.
1: Thank you.
0: Come on, come on. Thank God was of a God like that. He wants you to know everything about him.
1: Yes.
0: Because he certainly knows everything about you. Amen. He knows everything about you. Thank God, you know, he has specific names.
1: Mm-hmm.
0: We left off with him. Sometimes he's called, praise God, Jehovah Jireh.
1: Yeah.
0: Which means, praise God, the Lord who provides.
1: Yeah.
0: Aren't you glad God provides for you every single day?
1: Yeah.
0: Huh? Aren't you glad that God provides for you every single day?
1: Yeah.
0: He's called Jehovah Jireh,
1: yeah,
0: the Lord who provides.
1: All right.
0: The Bible says, my God shall supply how many needs?
1: All
0: of them.
1: That's right.
0: My God shall supply all of my needs according to his riches and glory.
1: Right.
0: By who? By Christ Jesus.
1: Right.
0: He said, the cattle is mine.
1: Yes.
0: The gold is mine.
1: Yes.
0: Everything belonged to him.
1: Yes.
0: He told us if he was hungry, praise God, he wouldn't even tell us.
1: Right.
0: Praise God, he owns everything.
1: Yes.
0: All I got to do is what? Ask him.
1: Yes.
0: Just ask him. Then he told me if I delight myself.
1: Right.
2: Uh-huh. Yeah.
0: If I delight myself,
1: yes,
0: in him,
1: yes,
0: he said he would give me what? The desires of my heart.
1: Right. Yes.
0: Anybody want God to do something special for you?
1: Right.
0: Something that you really want from God?
1: Yes.
0: It's easy. Delight yourself in him.
1: Yes.
0: And the scriptures say he would give you the desires of your heart.
1: Right.
0: Listen, God know your heart.
1: Yes.
0: I said, God know your heart.
1: Yes.
0: He know exactly what you need. See, God, he has to supply your need.
1: Yes.
0: You know, food and shelter and all that. He has to do that.
1: Mm-hmm.
0: But if I want something special, I got to get deep in it.
1: All right.
2: Yes.
0: I said, I got to get deep in it. I got to delight myself in him.
1: Mm-hmm.
0: And then when I want something, you know, special, all I got to do is ask.
1: All right.
2: Yes.
0: I said, all I got to do is ask.
1: Yes.
0: If I delight myself in him,
1: yes,
0: the Bible says he'll give me the desires of my heart.
1: All right.
0: Yes. Amen. And sometimes, praise God, I may not desire, but because I delight myself in him, like he give it to me anyway.
1: All right.
0: Did God give Solomon wisdom anyway?
1: Yes.
0: He didn't ask for that.
3: Oh, he
0: did. He just asked, Lord, I'm a child. I'm a son of my father David. I don't know what to do with all these people.
1: All right.
0: Teach me how to go in,
1: uh-huh,
0: and out before your people.
1: Mm-hmm.
0: That's all he asked. Because God saw his heart.
1: Thank you. Uh-huh.
0: God saw his real intention,
1: yeah,
0: that he really wanted to please the Lord. God, I'm going to give you wisdom.
1: Yeah.
0: And Solomon had great wisdom,
1: yeah,
0: more than anybody that lived in his time.
1: Yeah.
0: But there's someone whose wisdom is greater than Solomon. His name is Jesus.
1: Yeah.
0: I said his name is Jesus.
1: Yeah.
0: I said his name is Jesus.
1: Yeah.
0: And Jesus, I'm healed.
1: Yeah.
0: And him, I'm delivered.
1: Yeah.
0: And him, I'm set free. And him, I can have anything my heart desires because I love him.
1: Yeah.
0: Somebody say Jesus.
1: Yeah.
0: Come on, say

0: accepting in me, praise God, the Lord who can heal you.
1: Yeah.
0: Hallelujah. Yeah. I'm the Lord thy God, praise God, that heals thee.
1: Yeah.
0: And sometimes people call him Jehovah Nissi.
1: Yeah.
0: But the Lord will fight your battle.
2: Yeah.
0: I said, the Lord will fight your battle. I ain't got to fight, he'll fight.
1: Yeah.
0: And guess what? He will never lose.
1: Never.
0: I said, God will never lose.
1: Never.
0: He will never fail.
1: Never.
0: He will never give up. He always wins.
1: Yeah.
0: I can call him Jehovah Nissi because he always fight my battle. Because
1: yeah.
0: He said, vengeance is mine. And I shall repay.
1: That's it.
0: Somebody got your back. Come on, say, somebody got your back. His name is Jesus. Sometimes he's called, praise God, Jehovah Shalom. The Lord is my peace. The Lord is my peace.
1: My peace.
0: Amen. There's a peace that surpasses all understanding.
1: Yes.
0: Huh? There's a peace.
1: That's right.
0: That surpasses all understanding.
1: That's right.
0: The scripture says, I will keep him. Talking about you and me? I will keep him, praise God, in perfect peace, whose mind
1: it
0: stayed on me. Anybody got that peace?
1: Yeah, Lord.
0: I don't know. Anybody got their peace? We shouldn't be worried about world situations, things that are going on. Because Jesus said these things would be in the world. You know, it's going to be trouble and tribulation, wars and rumors of wars, mothers against daughters and fathers against sons, nation against nation, king against kingdom, rumors of wars. All these things are going on. We told them, don't worry about all that. In the world you shall have tribulation. Isn't that what he said?
1: Yes.
0: Praise God. St. John 16 and 33. In the world you will have
1: tribulation.
0: He said, what? Be of good cheer. Hallelujah. Be of good cheer, for I have overcome the world. And I know Paul said, in him I'm more than a conqueror. Why? Because he loves me. Aren't you glad God loves you? Aren't you really glad that God really loves you? So in him I'm more than a conqueror. Because he loves me. Can you tell the Lord thank you? Hallelujah. It says, thy kingdom come. Thy kingdom come. I've been looking for that day of the Lord. Thy kingdom come. And someone would ask, you know, what is the kingdom of God? What exactly, amen, is that?
1: All right.
0: In the book of Luke, go with me there real quickly. The book of Luke, praise God, that question was asked, amen, in the 17th chapter of Luke. The Pharisees came to Jesus and asked him that specific question.
1: All right.
0: Luke 17, around verse 20 and 21, the Bible says, and when he was demanded of the Pharisee, they really wanted to know, when he was demanded of the Pharisee, when the kingdom of God should come.
1: Yes.
0: They want to know. And he answered and said unto them, the kingdom of God cometh not with observation. Hallelujah. Neither shall they say, lo here or lo there. For behold, the kingdom of God is within you. I said, Jesus said, the kingdom of God is within you. Praise God. When you get saved, when you come to know the Lord, when you surrender your life to Christ, amen, you have the kingdom of God in you. The kingdom of God, when you begin to give your life to Christ, and the Bible says, if any man be in Christ, he's a new creature. All things are what? Passed away. And behold, what all things are become. Listen, when I accept Christ as my Lord and Savior, I receive his kingdom in me. A lot of folk don't have that.
1: That's right.
0: They don't have the kingdom of God in you. Because the Bible says, for the kingdom of God.
3: 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Well, God bless you and God keep you. Hope to see you right here on the next time. Be blessed and have a great day.
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Now, you might be standing next to somebody and you don't know what they've been going through. But when I think about the goodness of Jesus, woo, I'm about to have church right by myself. Is that all right?

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Mississippi, it's time to stand up to take a seat, a U.S. Senate seat. This November, we can turn out to the polls and put Scott Colomb in that U.S. Senate seat. Scott has seen the cost of living rise while our wages fall behind. He understands that for most of us, affording groceries and paying bills is getting harder, and he'll fight to make Mississippi affordable. He'll push back on the tariffs that are not creating jobs, but instead causing layoffs and families to struggle. Scott Colomb will always put the needs of Mississippi first and make sure that the hard work we're doing actually pays off. Mississippi deserves a senator who cares about all of us, a senator who will put our families first. We need a senator who will speak truth to power and fight for a better Mississippi. Scott Colomb is that senator. It's never too early to get organized. Check your registration status and make a plan to vote for Scott Colomb on November 3rd. Paid for by BlackPack, BlackPack.com, which is responsible for the content of this ad and not authorized by any candidate or candidates committee.

There's somebody that won't ever give up on you. He said, I'll never leave you nor forsake you. I'll never leave you alone. How many really believe that though? I mean, I don't care how you might have felt like there was nobody there for you. There's one person. When I felt like I was all by myself, I knew he was

They think they can get away with this. Rewriting our history. Redrawing our maps. Erasing our progress. Our rights and our votes are under attack. But Mississippi has always had leaders with moral clarity. Leaders who will stand up to the enemies of progress and protect the freedoms our ancestors fought for. Scott Colomb is a leader for a time such as this. He knows we must fight these attempts to turn back the clock, to rig our elections and dismantle civil rights and voting laws. Scott Colomb knows we've fought too hard to go backwards. And when we send him to the United States Senate, he'll fight to keep our communities moving forward. Leadership matters. Mississippi matters. And Scott Colomb is the leader Mississippi needs. It's never too early to get organized. Check your registration status and make a plan to vote for Scott Colomb for U.S. Senate on November 3rd. 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

can get away with this. 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Redrawing our maps. 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Our rights and our votes are under attack. But Mississippi has always had leaders with moral clarity. 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Leadership matters. Mississippi matters. And Scott Colomb is the leader Mississippi needs. 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

0: 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You'll experience the anointed and powerful teachings of Pastor George Stix, Jr. We believe your life will be changed and you will soar into the next dimension God has for you. My husband, Pastor George Stix, Jr., and I, along with the partners of Passage Family Church, encourage you to fly high. I'm Lady Michelle.
1: Hello, everybody, and welcome to Passage. Thank you so much, Pastor Palenthia, for ministering to us tonight. I just really believe that it's a powerful thing when we get into the presence of God through worship. And I just hope today that you did just that. I hope that you worship the Lord, because worship is a lifestyle of faithful obedience toward God in the name of Jesus Christ. And I just hope that you really made an intentional effort to just live in worship today, to all of our guests tonight who've signed on, to all of those who've connected with us, I just want you to know that I'm really delighted. I'm excited that you're here with us. I have a brief nugget of truth that I want to share with you tonight, and I hope that you'll have your notepad, you'll have your phone, your iPad, whatever you have, to take a note, because actually, well beyond what I say tonight, I'm depending on the Holy Spirit to minister to you and to make an indelible mark on your heart, something that will cause you to consider your position with God, something that will cause you to consider your relationship with God through a personal relationship with Jesus Christ. So tonight, let's go ahead and get into the Word, and I hope that you're ready. If you will, get your Bibles, your Kingdom Constitution, and you might be relaxing in your easy chair, but why don't we just stand together and honor the Lord as we read His Word. We're going to read just one verse, but first, just take your Bible, if you will, and hold it up as high as you can and make this faith confession. I hear the Word. I believe the Word. I receive the Word. I will never be the same again. I am forever changed. Please, somebody say, by the Word. Hallelujah. Glory to God. Join me, if you will, in the Old Testament, the book of Joshua. The Old Testament, the book of Joshua, a very familiar text. It is Joshua chapter 24, and I'm going to be reading verse 14. Joshua chapter 24, verse 14. While you're finding it, I always like to remind you that the Bible says the grass withers and the flowers fade, but the word of our God shall stand how long? Forever. It shall stand forever. Never forget that our vision is an ever-expanding global community of Christ disciples living the victorious life, and that can only be done through abiding by the Word of God. Joshua chapter 24, verse 14. The Word of God, the passage reads as follows. Now therefore, fear the Lord, which means to reverence and to honor Him. Fear the Lord and serve Him in sincerity and in truth. In sincerity and in truth. And put away, please somebody say, put away. And put away the gods which your fathers served on the other side of the flood and in Egypt, and serve the Lord. Serve the Lord. Please bow your heads. Gracious Father, we thank you tonight for all that you've already done in our lives, for what you're doing even this very moment, and through your word, what you promised to continue to do. Father, we surrender and submit to you tonight. We desire, God, to hear from you. Use this, your messenger. Anoint his tongue and our ears that we might all be forever changed, never to be the same again. In Jesus' matchless name we ask. And everybody said, amen. You may be seated in the precious sight of a holy God. You know, I just hope that you would connect with somebody and share this stream tonight. I hope that you'll remember the things that are being said. But, you know, it's not just for you. It's not just for me. I believe that as messengers of the gospel and those who have been called to share the good news. And if you're a believer, you've been called. I want to encourage you to share it. Take notes, share it, call somebody, tweet somebody, connect with somebody in some way, and share what I believe the Lord is going to speak unto us tonight. I want to get into the message, our lesson tonight, and it's entitled actually part two of what I started last week, and this is the conclusion tonight, which is You Better Watch That. That's the title. You Better Watch That. You Better Watch That. My subtopic is You Have an Assignment. In a nutshell, let me just tell you straight up front that oftentimes we get distracted in life by a number of things. But I'm asking you to have an attitude of perseverance and an attitude that of alertness about anything that tries to creep up into your life and in any way abort your destiny or get your attention off of God. I just really want you to pay attention to what the Lord speaks into your heart, because I believe that God is truly up to something in each of our lives. It goes without saying that everybody wants to be successful. Naturally, everybody wants to be successful. No one in their right mind, that is, wants to fail. Nobody. I think it's safe to say that. Everybody wants to succeed. Naturally, of course, success, though, means different, may mean something different from one person to the next. Most people measure success based on what matters to them. Did you notice what I just said? Most people measure success based on what they declare as priorities in their life or what matters to them. For some people, success may mean whatever it takes to be to impress others. Now that's a dangerous way to live. That's a dangerous way to live. But a lot of people call success in their life, they measure it based on who's impressed with them or what they're doing. For some people, success may mean achieving their ideal weight. Their ideal weight, or overcoming a phobia, like a phobia of fear of flying in an airplane. Success may mean being recruited by their favorite sports team or league. For some people, success may mean finishing college or learning a trade or starting a profitable, growing business. For some may mean landing a job or eventually retiring. I don't know which one of these may apply to you, but I really want you to pay close attention, because I'm asking you to consider, what do you call success? What is your measure of success? For some people, success may seem, or rather may mean, finding a good mate and getting married and settling down and having a family. Still other people may define success in terms of moving into their dream home or into a gated community, maybe even achieving financial security, graduating their children from college. And yet for others, success may simply mean being happy. And being content and healthy and having a peace of mind. For some people, that's success all by itself. So again, success means different things to different people. But may I submit to you tonight, please consider this. May I submit to you that everything that looks like or feels like or is called success is not necessarily success. We call things certain things because perhaps that's how we've been indoctrinated, or otherwise our culture, our society teaches us to believe or accept. But the question is, whose definition of success are you using? Whose definition of success are you using? And does your definition matter anyway? Does that definition matter anyway? At all, does it really matter? Now, you may have come up believing and measuring your success under certain terms, but I'm asking you to reevaluate that tonight, because I believe that in some cases, things have occurred in our lives that have drawn us away from our true purpose and what we really should be pursuing and what we are declaring as success. What really matters? What definition are you truly using, and does that definition really even matter? For example, if I like my steak well done, my beef steak well done, and you are cooking it for me, or someone is cooking it for me, frankly, it does not matter that they prefer their steak medium rare, does it? No. Likewise, since God is the Almighty Creator, Himself, and He created us for His glory, it is He who has exclusive privilege or rights to place whatever order He wishes upon our lives. I really want you to think about that for a moment. Sometimes we confuse ourselves about or having, let me say it this way, we have the wrong perspective about whether or not about who really should matter when it comes to us, we have a certain way. But when it comes to God, our attitude or our perception is perhaps something different. Only God, by and his word, determine if the order has been successfully filled. He has the right and the privilege, because he's our creator, to place the order upon our lives, and he has. He's given each of us an assignment, and that's our subtext tonight, fulfilling our assignment. You have an assignment. God has given an order. He's placed an assignment on our life, and we really don't have the prerogative to determine that we are not going to do it his way if we plan to please him. In worldly terms, success is generally defined in terms of status and position. In worldly terms, success is generally defined in terms of education and influence, connections and popularity and material possessions and wealth. That's how we generally define or think of success. Our society teaches us that way. Our culture, and how we live and what we aspire to and what in many ways we have been trained to aspire to or otherwise declare as important. We see those things as being successful or a measure of success. But don't be fooled, my friend. Don't be fooled by that. I mean, I don't care who's saying it. I don't care who's calling it out. I don't care who's defining it. Don't be fooled. If you're not doubly careful, these kind of things can become temptations to you. And worse yet, they can become prime motivations in your life. The standard by which you live, whether or not your status is this or that, or your position is this or that, or whether or not your wealth is this or that, or your influence is this or that. You know, in their place, that's all fine and well. But we want to make sure that we are not living our lives on the wrong standard. So I caution you tonight, when those kind of things creep up, you better watch that. You know, sometimes people watch out for snakes in their yard, but I'm here to tell you that if you start measuring your success based on what the world standards are, you better watch that. You better be really careful about that, because it's easy to get caught up in this world trying to achieve things and to please people and even please yourself and to fulfill godly standards that have no relationship whatsoever to what God has called us to do. You better watch that. Somebody ought to type that in there. You better watch that. You better watch it. You better be careful. You better pay attention. Pay attention. Be mindful of ungodly attractions or things that try to pull you away from your focus on God. In Matthew chapter 26, verse 41, Jesus is recorded as saying, "Watch and pray that ye enter not into temptation, for the spirit indeed is willing, but the flesh is weak." You know, the spirit within desires to fulfill the call of God on our lives. But the reality is our flesh is counter to that and wants to pull us away from and intercept that which God wants us to do and interfere in such a way as we only do those things that the world or our flesh is pushing us toward. Be sober. Be vigilant, Peter said. Be sober, be vigilant, for your adversary, the devil, as a roaring lion, walketh about seeking whom he may devour. He wants to pull you away. I don't know what you're struggling at. I don't know what you're pursuing in life, but be careful about your definition of success. Because if you are trying to please other people or trying to reach a certain pedestal in order to be declared as successful, but it has no correlation whatsoever to what God has established in his word, not only are you going in the wrong direction, you're headed for a major letdown, a major letdown. Make God's definitions, make God's will, make his word your priority. Make it your focus. And anything that tempts you in any way to make something else a higher priority, be careful about that. As we said in our text, you better watch that. Don't let stuff just creep up in your life. I mean, don't leave the door wide open. You know, I remember back in the day, or at least my parents used to tell us that when they were kids, they would go to bed with the front door open. Sometimes just the screen up and with the windows up. Even I remember that as a kid. You know, you had screens. Sometimes you didn't have a screen at the window either. You know, the mosquitoes come in and the wind blew and everything else. But the truth of the matter is sometimes we open ourselves up to the enemies attacking our lives, and we're not careful of the doors that we have opened and allowed access by the devil into our lives. I want to encourage you to watch that. Be very careful about how you live and what you and what you do and what you focus on and what is a priority in your life. Again, Jesus said, watch and pray that you enter not into temptation. For indeed, enter not into temptation. The spirit indeed is willing, it says, but the flesh is weak. The flesh is weak. Your flesh will lead you out the back door and never bring you back to the front. Never. If you allow your flesh to lead and to guide you, you find yourself sometimes drifting. You will find yourself drifting away from God. The devil uses people, the devil uses things as instruments to appeal to you, to tempt you, to draw you away. Don't allow yourself to be drawn away seeking after something that is inconsistent with the will of God, trying to be successful in a manner that is not according to the will of God. Don't fall in love with the world, and don't fall in love with the world's ways. The world is that those ungodly systems of the world, the ungodly systems and influences of our culture and our society. In this context, that's what the world is. It's the influences of our culture, the influences of our society on us if we allow it. It is those philosophies, those values, the lifestyles that oppose the will of God and is hostile toward God. Don't let the world tie you in a knot. Don't allow the world to cause you external influences opposed to the will of God. Don't allow those things to cause you to drift away and to get caught up in stuff that is inconsistent with the will of God. The Apostle John warns us, and it's in 1 John chapter 2, verse 15 and 16. He says, love not the world. In other words, don't be overly consumed with the world. Don't be captivated with the world. Don't be led by the world, godly systems, and what the culture says and what the society says. Because if it's not in the Word of God, if it's not in the Word of God, you may find yourself way out in left field. You may find yourself doing stuff that you know that you're not supposed to be doing. So what does John say, the Apostle John? He said, love not the world. Love not the world, neither the things that are in the world. If any man love the world, the love of the Father is not in him. In other words, we can't have two masters. We can't be loving on God and loving on the world, trying to do please the world and live the world's way, and at the same time please God and live God's way. No, he said, either you're going to love one, or he said, if any man love the world, the love of the Father is not in him. In verse 18 of that same book and chapter, it says, for all that is in the world, the lust of the flesh, the lust of the eyes, and the pride of life is not of the Father, but is of the world. Where are we going with this? Once we hear the truth, once we hear the truth, once we hear the uncompromised word of God, once you hear the gospel, the good news that Jesus Christ died and he was buried and he rose again, once you hear that, wrap your mind around that, accept that. Don't be dissuaded by contrary doctrine or teaching. You may not understand it all, but because it's God's word, I just want to encourage you to open your heart and be receptive to it. Be intentional about it, too. When you hear the truth, grab onto it. Latch onto it. When you know it's the word of God, stand firmly on his word. And anything else that tries to creep in, you better watch that. You better watch it. Pay attention. Don't allow stuff to creep in and cause you to doubt the word of God. The word of God is it. That settles it. Whatever God said, that's it. It's settled in heaven, the Bible says. And when we know the word of God, we come into the knowledge of the truth. We need to walk in that. The Bible says in John chapter 8, verse 32, you shall know the truth and the truth shall make you free. How else are you going to be free? There is no other way. If you really want to be successful, if you really want to soar, if you really want to freely soar in the manner that God has called you to, fulfilling the assignment that he's given you, we've got to make sure that we are abiding by the word of God. Be intentional. be sure to let the word of God fall on good ground, not on stony ground, not on thorny ground, not by the wayside. You know, in other words, not paying attention to the word, or not being receptive to the word, or getting caught up in the affairs of life, or being too caught up with yourself or other pursuits in life. No, I want to encourage you to be sure to allow the word of God to fall on good ground. What do I mean by that? Have a receptive and responsive heart to the truth. Have a receptive and open heart. A receptive heart, an open heart, a responsive heart to the truth. In other words, when you hear the truth, open up your heart and believe it, and then respond to it. When we get the truth, that's how you grow. That's how you're successful. You walk in the truth. Once you are enlightened with the truth, take off your grave clothes and come out of your tomb. Don't allow the devil to keep you in the past or to live in sins that are that simply are contrary to the word of God. Come out, take off your grave clothes and come out of your tomb. Whatever sin you may have been living in, whatever unrighteousnesses you've been experiencing or walking in your life, put those things down, come out of your tomb, and walk with the Lord. That's once you've been enlightened. Once you know the truth, open your heart up and watch God work miracles. Watch God do extraordinary things. Watch by his spirit dwelling on the inside of you as a believer begin to carry you to heights unknown, things that you haven't experienced before in the kingdom of God. I want to encourage you to walk firmly in the truth. Don't allow anything to move you. What did Paul say? He said, be steadfast and unmovable, always abounding, you know, in the work of the Lord. For as much as you know that your labor is not in vain in the Lord. In other words, once you know the truth, be receptive to the truth, be responsive to the truth, and walk in that truth. Because when you're doing that, you're laboring, you're walking into what God has called you to do. You have an assignment. In Mark chapter 16, verse 15, the Bible says, go ye into all the world. Those were Jesus' words. Go ye into all the world and preach the gospel. What really does that mean? That means let your light shine. Jesus said that in Matthew chapter 5, verse 16. Let your light shine. Tell the story of Jesus Christ. Let your life, your lifestyle be the greatest message you'll ever preach. Let people see how you live. Let them see that what you consider to be success is living for God. What you consider to be success is pleasing God. Let the world see that, yeah, it's okay to have the education. It's okay to have the big house. It's okay to have the fine ride. It's okay to have perhaps the bling bling. It's okay to have status and position in their place. But let the world see that what you're really concerned about is pleasing God, living for him. Heed to the word of truth. Hear the word. Be open to the word. Be responsive to the word. James said it this way in James chapter 1, verse 22. Be ye doers of the word. You know, we ought to stop hearing the truth and then going right back to doing what we are accustomed to doing or what it is we in our flesh want to do. No, James said it here. He said, be doers of the word, not hearers only. You know, we've got a lot of people who hear it. Thank God we have a lot of people who also do it, okay? But he's reminding us here, be doers of the word, not hearers only, deceiving, he said, your own selves. The apostle Paul told the church of Galatia, listen to this. This is really powerful. He said in Galatians chapter 3, verse 1, O foolish Galatians, who have bewitched you that you should not obey the truth. You know, I don't care what anybody says. If the president comes on himself with all due respect and says something that is contrary to the word of God, forget what the president said. And I say that with all due respect. Stick with the word of God. The word of God supersedes anything any man, including the one standing before you, says. Don't be bewitched, Paul said. Who? Oh, foolish Galatians, who has bewitched you that you should not obey the truth? When you get the truth, run with it. Run with the truth. Every opportunity you got, because that's the way you watch the devil, if you will, and keep him at bay and not coming up into your life. You better watch that when the devil tries to do that. Don't be foolish as they were. Jesus said, ye shall know the truth and ye shall you shall know the truth, and the truth shall make you free. So don't be deceived, my friends. Success is what God says it is, and success can only be achieved on God's terms. What is it you're running after? What is it you really want? What I want to remind you about is what Jesus said in Matthew 6:33. He says, seek ye first the kingdom of God and his righteousness, and all these things shall be added unto you. Did you hear the promise there? He's saying, put God first. Put the expansion of his kingdom. Put service to the kingdom of God. Put the pleasure of God, the delight of God above everything else. There's a promise behind it. He said, all of that stuff will be added. Anything else that you need and desires of your heart that are consistent with the will of God and his word, he said, I'll add that. But he said, make me first. So if you want success in life, go after God. Go after his word. Go after his will. And success can only be achieved on the creator, and realize that the success can only be achieved on the creator's terms. It simply does not matter what you or I or the world labels as success. Stop getting brainwashed. Stop trying to please other people if you happen to be one of those, as it relate in a way that contradicts or collides with the word of God. I really want to encourage you, make a turn. If the standard for success in your life has been what your culture says or what society says or what the clique says on the job, if it's inconsistent with the word of God, if it isn't to please God, turn away from that. God himself defined what success is, and he defined it in his word. God himself defined success, and he defined it in his word. Let's just make this simple. Success can only be consistent, that which is consistent with the word of God. Be mindful when people or things pull you in the wrong direction under the guise of achieving success. You know, if somebody comes to you and say, you know, I got a good deal for you. You know, you do this and we'll do this together and we're going to be able to achieve great things. And you know in your heart, that ain't right. That's not what God would have me do. You know, somebody comes to you and say, you know, don't give your tithe and offering to the church for a whole month. Invest this with me and I'll show you where real profit and where real success is. I mean, you better watch that. When the devil or anyone, he'll use anybody and anything he can to get you defy his word in the interest of self-promotion or success on worldly terms. I'm encouraging you to call it what it is. It's a lie. It's a lie from hell. Do things God's way. Be mindful when people or even things try to pull you in the wrong direction, and particularly when they pull you, attempting to do it under the guise of success. And be careful about what you call success too. I hope you can hear that. That's where I'm really going here. Be careful about what you call success, because success is everything that looks like success is not success. I really want you to remember that one. Everything that looks like success, everything that people call success. I mean, bottom line, whose definition really matters anyway? Whose definition really matters? And you know what would really be a sad situation for us to live out, for you or I to live our entire life running behind what others and the world or something else has defined as success and miss what God has said is success. The only standard for success that amounts to anything is what God says.

build a house today. I'm not talking about a house that's made by man. I'm talking about a house of a solid foundation. Build your house. Y'all, come on, come on.

0: bag.
1: Mississippi, it's time to stand up to take a seat, a U.S. Senate seat. This November, we can turn out to the polls and put Scott Colomb in that U.S. Senate seat. Scott has seen the cost of living rise while our wages fall behind. He understands that for most of us, affording groceries and paying bills is getting harder, and he'll fight to make Mississippi affordable. He'll push back on the tariffs that are not creating jobs, but instead causing layoffs and families to struggle. Scott Colomb will always put the needs of Mississippi first and make sure that the hard work we're doing actually pays off. Mississippi deserves a senator who cares about all of us, a senator who will put our families first. We need a senator who will speak truth to power and fight for a better Mississippi. Scott Colomb is that senator. It's never too early to get organized. Check your registration status and make a plan to vote for Scott Colomb on November 3rd. 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
2: I was just a little lad, about 7 years old, sitting in Memphis, Tennessee, at our national convocation of the Church of God in Christ, under the leadership of the late Bishop C.H. Mason. And they used to come on the air, the national convocation, with this song, Just Jesus, every night. And I remember that all the way up until now. Because when I look around at everything else, it's just Jesus. It ain't about Jonathan Greer. It's not about the choir. It's not about Cathedral Faith Family. It's not about you. It's just Jesus. If you don't have Jesus, you don't have no essence, no importance. And that's why I said tonight, you got to recognize when it all boils down, if you don't have Jesus, you don't have nothing.

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1: Yes, Lord.
0: Somebody said,

Wait a minute. 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

They think they can get away with this. Rewriting our history. Redrawing our maps. Erasing our progress. Our rights and our votes are under attack. But Mississippi has always had leaders with moral clarity. Leaders who will stand up to the enemies of progress and protect the freedoms our ancestors fought for. Scott Colomb is a leader for a time such as this. He knows we must fight these attempts to turn back the clock, to rig our elections and dismantle civil rights and voting laws. Scott Colomb knows we've fought too hard to go backwards. And when we send him to the United States Senate, he'll fight to keep our communities moving forward. Leadership matters. Mississippi matters. And Scott Colomb is the leader Mississippi needs. It's never too early to get organized. Check your registration status and make a plan to vote for Scott Colomb for U.S. Senate on November 3rd. 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

Come on and give him praise. Come on and give him praise. Come on and give him praise. Come on and give him praise.

in everybody's life. We have ups, y'all, we have some downs. But if we keep on running,

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Rewriting our history. Redrawing our maps. Erasing our progress. Our rights and our votes are under attack. But Mississippi has always had leaders with moral clarity. Leaders who will stand up to the enemies of progress and protect the freedoms our ancestors fought for. Scott Colomb is a leader for a time such as this. He knows we must fight these attempts to turn back the clock, to rig our elections and dismantle civil rights and voting laws. Scott Colomb knows we've fought too hard to go backwards. And when we send him to the United States Senate, he'll fight to keep our communities moving forward. Leadership matters. Mississippi matters. And Scott Colomb is the leader Mississippi needs. It's never too early to get organized. Check your registration status and make a plan to vote for Scott Colomb for U.S. Senate on November 3rd. 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
3: How many of y'all know when the scripture says, be not weary in well-doing, for in due season we'll reap if we faint not? Let me share this with you. The reason why Paul wrote that, because I understand something. As believers, we don't get weary of the work, but sometimes we get weary in the work. And when you're working for God, he didn't say you will never get tired. Amen? But I want to encourage you tonight. I've come here tonight. My assignment tonight is to encourage you. Is to let you know in the midst of everything that you're going through, you got to learn how to press your way through. You got to push right through it. The blessing is in the pressing. And when you learn how to press, there's no secret what God can do. I ain't talking about something I heard. I'm talking about something I know. I've had the press. Yes, I'm a young man, but let me tell you, some young folk go through stuff too. We got to learn how to press our way. Listen to this song. The song says this.

How many of y'all been working hard in church? And look like the more you work, the lesser folk appreciate you. Well, I want you to know payday is coming after a while. I said payday is coming after a while.

Come on, Fred Hammond! Hallelujah! Look at your neighbor and say, neighbor, tweet that. I'll give you 2 minutes to get on Twitter and tweet it and say they praising God in Chicago, Illinois tonight.

You are Lord of all. There's no one greater than you, Jesus.

Mississippi, it's time to stand up to take a seat, a U.S. Senate seat. This November, we can turn out to the polls and put Scott Colomb in that U.S. Senate seat. Scott has seen the cost of living rise while our wages fall behind. He understands that for most of us, affording groceries and paying bills is getting harder, and he'll fight to make Mississippi affordable. He'll push back on the tariffs that are not creating jobs, but instead causing layoffs and families to struggle. Scott Colomb will always put the needs of Mississippi first and make sure that the hard work we're doing actually pays off. Mississippi deserves a senator who cares about all of us, a senator who will put our families first. We need a senator who will speak truth to power and fight for a better Mississippi. Scott Colomb is that senator. It's never too early to get organized. Check your registration status and make a plan to vote for Scott Colomb on November 3rd. Paid for by Black Pack, blackpack.com, which is responsible for the content of this ad and not authorized by any candidate or candidate.

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It's already won. 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All the people that underestimated you are second guessing. 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Why? Because you already

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He meant it for evil, but you're getting ready to work it out because God is good all the time. My dear friends, we are winners. This is Jamal Harrison Brown with my

company, we gonna set this one up for Karen. 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Put your hands together. Come on. Ah. 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

Hallelujah. We praise you. Glory to God. Hallelujah.

Look at somebody and tell them, work what you got. Tell them things are going to get better. How many of y'all believe things are going to get better? Let me hear you shout, things are going to get better.

Mississippi, it's time to stand up to take a seat, a U.S. Senate seat. This November, we can turn out to the polls and put Scott Colomb in that U.S. Senate seat. Scott has seen the cost of living rise while our wages fall behind. He understands that for most of us, affording groceries and paying bills is getting harder, and he'll fight to make Mississippi affordable. He'll push back on the tariffs that are not creating jobs, but instead causing layoffs and families to struggle. Scott Colomb will always put the needs of Mississippi first and make sure that the hard work we're doing actually pays off. Mississippi deserves a senator who cares about all of us, a senator who will put our families first. We need a senator who will speak truth to power and fight for a better Mississippi. Scott Colomb is that senator. It's never too early to get organized. Check your registration status and make a plan to vote for Scott Colomb on November 3rd. Paid for by BlackPack, BlackPack.com, which is responsible for the content of this ad and not authorized by any candidate or candidates committee.

You know there are times when we go through hurt, and we go through pain, and we go through brokenness, and we go through shame, but we have to

businesses. I know people are losing their homes, their jobs, marriages are being attacked, and some of you are right at the edge of committing suicide. But the Lord spoke and said, Warren, tell the people I hear their cry, and I feel their pain, and everything they need is in my presence.

0: can get away with this. Rewriting our history. Redrawing our maps. Erasing our progress. Our rights and our votes are under attack. But Mississippi has always had leaders with moral clarity. Leaders who will stand up to the enemies of progress and protect the freedoms our ancestors fought for. Scott Colomb is a leader for a time such as this. 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Scott Colomb knows we've fought too hard to go backwards. And when we send him to the United States Senate, he'll fight to keep our communities moving forward. Leadership matters. Mississippi matters. And Scott Colomb is the leader Mississippi needs. 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

Y'all act like y'all know what I'm talking about up in here. Tap somebody on the shoulder and tell them ain't nothing but church.

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